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You can win tickets to go see Dylan Marlowe. Dude, this is actually really, really cool. 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

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He's got a Puyallup Rodeo. 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
6: Which is funny because she is about to have a child, well, a baby, in a little bit. So what was the whole thing behind Golden Child? Megan Patrick is going to tell us coming up.
5: Also, Gavin Adcock is going to be joining us too. First, so let's get to Taylor Swift at song number 7. This is I Knew It, I Knew You.

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0: It's the top 7 at 7. We're the Rob and Holly Show with Kane Brown at song number 2 with Woman.
1: And we are finally to our number 1 spot. Here it is. It's Morgan Wallen, Been By Now, song number 1.

Okay, so coming up, a country superstar is being sued after a fan sent more than $300,000 to someone she thought was him. So the problem, though, is she actually never talked to this country artist. So why is she blaming him for getting scammed? This is honestly a wild story. We're going to tell you the whole story, plus who the country star is on the way.

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1: After all the bars are closed.

I knew I'd see her around. 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

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I knew she'd find a way to get over me, but I never thought.

County lines, closing in on me. I see them everywhere together. It's hitting a little too close to home. She's so far gone, but she didn't go far. She was over me.

and learned that lesson the very, very, very expensive way. So this woman named Patricia says that someone claiming to be Kenny Chesney contacted her on LinkedIn in 2021. The fake Kenny allegedly told her that he needed money to appear on an award show, repair instruments, pay for music videos. So somehow she decided, okay, Kenny Chesney, I love you. And she sent this person more than $300,000. And here's what's wild. When she finally figured out that it was not actually Kenny Chesney, she sued the real Kenny Chesney, arguing that Kenny Chesney hadn't done enough to warn fans about imposters and prevent scams. Now, the ruling finally came down in court, and the court ruled that Kenny Chesney had no legal duty to warn or protect her from scammers and imposters. So, for future reference, if Kenny Chesney or any other country music artist slides into your DMs and asks you to send them money, most likely, no, not most likely, 100% likely, that is not Kenny Chesney or any

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0: I saw you took some style tips from Megan Patrick recently, right?
1: I told Megan Patrick that I was stealing her style, that everything that she wore is what I liked and what I felt like I could possibly pull off. Maybe. Am I doing it right? Do you think is it working?
0: The glasses?
1: Yeah.
0: I wasn't sure how I felt about them at first. I know I was poking fun at you a little bit, but I actually think they look cool.
1: Yeah, I want to get more glasses that make me look like Jeffrey Dahmer. I mean, that's exactly what they are. But on the way, we're not going to talk glasses. We're going to talk music, and we're going to get the whole story behind Megan Patrick's song, Golden Child.

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0: I got a question for you.
1: Okay.
0: Do you think my watch is gaudy?
1: Oh.
0: You know the one,
1: one that everyone
0: about?
1: Always compliments you on?
0: Yeah. You think it's gaudy?
1: And do you think they compliment you on it because it's so gaudy that they're like, oh, I clearly I have to say something about it?
0: No, I don't think it is.
1: To say anything mean in anyone's face, that they just compliment you?
0: No, I don't think it is at all. But it was funny though. I had
1: who said it was gaudy?
0: No one said it was. I didn't even have it on. But I was over at a friend's house, and his son was like, "I really want a gold watch," and I was like, "I have a gold watch. No, it's not like real gold. It's not like
1: no. Obviously, if it would
0: gold,
1: be real gold, Rob, like
0: I mean, it'd be
1: we
0: thousands
1: would be billionaires.
0: And thousands. Yeah, this was like
1: we would be billionaires.
0: This
1: yeah.
0: was not. This was not thousands. It was hundreds. It was so
1: okay."
0: Before I told him that I had one, his dad was like, "You don't want to look like some gaudy, you know, like some gaudy dude from the 80s with like all these gold chains and gold watches." And I was like, "I actually have one myself, and I don't think it's very gaudy. I actually like it a lot."
1: And sometimes you do wear a gold chain, you know. Like,
0: I never take off my chain with the cross on it was my grandpa's. I never take it off.
1: Yeah. So I don't think it looks gaudy, but I think I know what he's talking about. I think it's the way you wear it. Does it make you feel any better? Does it make you feel better?
0: He was just thinking of people who overdo it. He was thinking of like Mr. T type of stuff.
1: Even though

0: Sometimes it feels like the news is full of things that have never happened before. And that is not exactly true. In fact, it may have happened this very week, hundreds or thousands of years ago. I'm Sally Helm, host of the podcast History This Week from the History Channel. Trade embargoes? Thomas Jefferson tried them. Rent too high? We've been arguing about that for a while. 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
1: Portions of today's program have been pre-produced. 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
1: This is Seattle's number one for country.

0: So how are criminals using Jelly Roll to rip people off? Well, of course, it's AI is at it again. And there was a guy who got a video of what looked to be Jelly Roll talking to him, telling him he won some stuff. And he's like, all you got to do is pay the shipping and handling. And then you get all this stuff.
1: Right. A $50,000 prize. They didn't say what prize. If anybody, Jelly Roll, let me tell you, he's never going to make you pay shipping and handling on anything.
0: He doesn't need money either.
1: And not just Jelly Roll. It could be Thomas Rhett, right? It could be Hardy. It could be Morgan Wallen. These are AI-generated videos. They are so rich. If they have a prize for you, they're just going to give it to you. You don't have to pay not $1.
0: Your favorite country artist is never going to ask for money. Listen to how real this sounds, though. This is part of the video.
2: Rodney Flair, I'm here to tell you that once you get the $25, your delivery process will complete.
3: And then when they sent the second video where he actually said my full name, that's what got me. I was like, wow, it's really Jelly Roll.
4: Then they asked him to send money through Apple gift cards. Flint sent them a total of $70, even though he is on a fixed income.
1: I mean, it sounds exactly like Jelly Roll. Sounds just like him.
0: And it looks like him. It's a video, too, which is crazy. Because it used to just be phone scams. Like, you could do an impression of someone and scam someone. But now, with the video to go with it, you're like, wow, that's a video. This is real. But it's not. It's AI.
1: So just be careful. Just realize this is like, and it's sometimes hard to keep this in mind because you get excited about the prize. They are never going to ask you for money when they give you a prize. They're just going to give it to you. So don't give anyone your money.

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5: You know what? I'm a little sad too. I saw it on socials. It looked really fun. And you know, Nashville has been the place where Gavin Adcock has written a lot of the songs.
4: So what's the story? Where was he? What was he thinking? And what was he drinking when he wrote Never Call Again? We're going to find out from Gavin Adcock.

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1: And we love your song, Never Call Again, but we want to know, what's the story behind it?
2: I was in Nashville, and the night before, I was getting ready to write with some younger songwriters in town. Jack Routon, I met him at UGA. I gave him his first few cuts before he got his publishing deal, and he's one of my best friends. Joy Beth Taylor, who writes with L. Langley a lot and has been writing with me a bunch lately. And Colton Venner, which is we're all around the same age. I think I come up with the lick. We just started talking about why ex-girlfriends and boyfriends can't move on, all the reasons that they always end up back together. And told somebody this the other day, I said, if you are dating a girl and her favorite food is chicken parmesan and she orders it every time y'all go out, and your first date back after y'all broken up with someone new, you take them to a restaurant and they go to order chicken parmesan, it like hurts something in your heart. Or when me and my girlfriend broke up, I was at a concert in Charlotte, North Carolina, and this girl come up to me. She was just trying to like put the moves on me or whatever. And she was like, my name's Haley, if that helps. I was like, it sure as hell don't. I was like, because my girlfriend, we ended up getting back together, and her name's Haley. And I was like, that's not going to make me feel any better about it.
3: It wouldn't make you feel better, but it definitely could help, you know, so you don't call someone the wrong name. Just you go from one name to another.

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1: He's a ranch hand in a pinch, man. Hotter than the red on a cattle brand. Cause she's a gold digger with a quick trigger. A cast iron skillet swinging lid flipper.

0: want my horse back.
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0: This was a lesson for me not to be the middleman. My friend was showing a rabbit, okay? But she also has a newborn baby, and it was taking a very long time. She was like, I got to get out of here for the baby. And I was like, well, my other friend's child is showing rabbits. She could put the rabbit in the show for you. Like, all you have to do is set it on the table, pretty much.
1: Yeah, pretty easy. And she was pretty like, easy to show a rabbit, right? Yeah, you just set it down, and you're like, hello, judges, well, I mean, take a look at this rabbit.
0: There's some things you got to do, but it would be easy. I go, let me connect you guys. And I did. And apparently, my one friend forgot to mention that her rabbit has sometimes explosive diarrhea.
1: That is not the... Probably not going well for the judges.
0: No, the my one friend's daughter picked up the rabbit. It had explosive diarrhea all over her shirt. She screams. She throws the rabbit at her brother. The brother grabs it. Now there's diarrhea all over him. There's so much diarrhea.
1: This is ridiculous.
0: The rabbit was disgusting. By the way, side note. She's had the rabbit for 5 years. It's always had explosive diarrhea. Side note.
1: What is going? That can't be good.
0: You need to mention that.
1: Something's wrong with this rabbit. This is not the rabbit that you...
0: It has GI issues, okay? It was hot. It was like, whatever.
1: Why would you put that in the show at the fair then?
0: I mean, that's a good point, too. There's a lot of good points here, okay?
1: Sounds like someone was just up for some shenanigans. They're like, check this out, dude. We're gonna place this.
0: She was not. I think it was just a forgotten situation. Like, they just forgot to mention this really important detail.
1: Oh, we just forgot that our rabbit poops all over the place all the time.
0: There was diarrhea everywhere. Even the judge was like, because there was no time to clean up the poop, the judge barely touched the rabbit. Anyway, so much. It was like Poopgate, you know, 2025.
1: There's going to be a Netflix documentary coming soon about this.

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0: Your kid's going back to school before Labor Day or after Labor Day?
1: After Labor Day, as it should be. I truly believe that we should start and end school with Memorial Day and Labor Day being like the things. I know a lot of people start super early. A lot of people are already in school.
0: Did enough people complain about this that they finally started doing it? Because I remember we always had to go back for like 2 or 3.5 days. You would go for a couple days, then you'd have a half day, and then you're always like, yeah, we're like, why are we even going back to school for 3 days, and then we're done again?
1: I don't know. I complain all the time about it, but apparently there's some stupidly good reason. I think it was always
0: because you just had to like ease. They wanted you to ease into it. They're like, look, we're not going to go full into this school thing where you go for a full week. We'll go for a couple days, then we'll give you a long weekend, and then we'll get into the nitty gritty.
1: I am a dip your toe in the water kind of person where it's like, okay, how's the temperature? Is it going well? Yes, yes, yes. No, I believe that school and it should be mandated across all the land that we get a full 3 months of summer, like full

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0: Coming up in just a few songs, we're going to check out a video that has been going viral of a mom of 8 kids who you do not want to mess with. 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I got 8 children. You don't mess with me.
1: You don't mess with me. This story, by the way, it's going to make you so proud to be an American. Like, I absolutely loved it. 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

0: So there's a mom going viral on the internet, a video that was posted about someone who, this mom was pickpocketed in Venice, right?
1: Yeah, in Venice. Apparently, it's a thing in Europe that people keep getting pickpocketed. And
0: well,
1: guess what?
0: I think it happens here. It happens in America.
1: We don't have pickpockets. Pickpockets? What kind of 1950s stuff is that?
0: It's a thing.
1: I don't know.
0: And actually, there was a... remember we heard it was big at music festivals for a minute? That was happening?
1: I don't know. I mean, I live in a bubble, apparently. A clueless bubble. Apparently, though, in Europe, Americans aren't having it. Listen to this.
2: You stole my purse with my passport in it.
3: Police!
4: Oh, yeah.
2: Little girl, I have 8 kids. You're not getting to me.
0: So the mom of 8 kids, she's got the girl by the hair that pickpocketed her, and she's trying to say, "Oh, police, I'm the victim here." And she's like, "No, listen, I got 8 children. You're not getting to me. I got this."
1: So the mom did not let this woman go, and the police were called. They were arrested. The comments, by the way, in the video, it is like just making me so happy because I was like, "Oh my God, listen." So one of the comments is like, and those are the people who can afford to travel overseas. That's not even our A team. I was like, that's right. And then somebody else is like, this is making me so proud to be an American. And someone else, this is generally the closest I've ever come to feeling national pride. It's like, there's an issue, I guess, in Europe with pickpocketers. And if you pickpocket an American, we're not standing for it. We are chasing you down. We are getting all of our stuff back. Don't pickpocket Americans. Don't mess with us.
0: This woman in this video could be the one thing that finally unites all of us.

0: we do. Fancy life.
1: Hey, Rob, you know how, like, smokers always congregate together and they always go for smoke breaks?
2: That's
1: while people are still working.
2: They have to congregate because there's a designated smoking area.
1: Correct. And so, but like they get a break from work. And then meanwhile, most other non-smokers are like still.
2: Don't take breaks.
1: Right. And they're doing work. And I saw this thing and I was like, oh my God, this is genius. We need to start doing this. People are taking, they should take bubble breaks. So you take, you bring bubbles with you to work. Okay. And when the smokers go out, you and your bubble people
2: you blow bubbles. The bubble people, and I can tell you this, it's going to be like high school. The cigarette smokers are not going to get along with the bubble blowing people.
1: You stay away from this. You don't want their smoke in your face because you're blowing bubbles, dude. You're taking your break and you're literally just blowing some bubbles. And it's just like kind of instead of sucking in the smoke, you're blowing out.
2: I don't know, dude. Just bubbles. Picture a bunch of people outside blowing bubbles together, and then
1: how adorable.
2: I feel like I'd probably rather just start smoking cigarettes.
1: I don't know, Rob. Maybe we need to start blowing.

0: bubbles in our lives.
1: I think the smokers are cooler. I think they're probably more fun to hang out
0: with. You're terrible. I'm going to go over with the bubble blowing people, okay? We're going to have a little fun, happy time.

But what? 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I want you to think of all the possibilities that could possibly happen. You would never think of this.

0: It's Robin Holly's WTF Headlines.
1: This one says, man with world's largest willy slips, breaks arm in shower because giant willy got in the way.
2: Mm-hmm. And he had to go to the hospital and they're like, what happened, sir? And he had to tell them. You see
1: well,
2: this
1: I'm
2: thing?
1: Sure they knew. Apparently, if it's that big, they saw him coming. They're like, oh my God, oh, what whoa. Is that? What is that thing?
2: We got to amputate it. It's a third leg.
1: That's...
2: Yeah, it breaks your arm. I mean, how do you go around telling... You know when you have a cast on and people are like, oh my God, what happened? How do you tell them? My giant...
1: This just sounds
2: sausage
1: like...
2: Sausage got in the way.
1: It sounds like something that guys would say. Tell people when yep. they broke their arm for some stupid reason that yeah. wasn't really the reason.
2: I mean, honestly, if you do break your arm, I mean, it is possible for this to happen. I would go around saying that anyway.
1: Big Willie style.

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0: actually going to help us because our kids are saying these words and we don't even know what they mean. But it's going to be good that they're in the dictionary. We'll tell you what words.
1: I don't think they should be added.
0: What?
1: Because then how are we going to go? We have to be able to respond with, that's not even a word. And then if they add it, then it is a word. Then they'll go, yes, it is. Watch me prove it. And then your kids prove you wrong. And that's not
0: good. I know you're a very black and white thinker, Rob, and I make up words all the time. But that's exactly how words happen, is that we just make up sounds and then they become words. That's how language is.
1: Okay.
0: I want you to expand your mind now. And then I'm going to tell you these words you're going to get now. But it's on the way. Hey, it's not.

0: We could know.
1: So what words are getting added to the dictionary? Listen to this.
2: Skibbity delulu, and more than 6,000 new words have been added to the Cambridge Dictionary this year. The gibberish term, which originated from a viral YouTube series, has been defined as a word that can have different meanings, such as cool or bad, or can be used with no real meaning as a joke. And we're not being delulu. Even Kim Kardashian posted a video on Instagram showing a necklace engraved with skibbity toilet. And some composite terms, which means the merging of two or more words, have been added. Tradwife, shortened from traditional wife, and is defined as a married mother who cooks, cleans, and posts on social media. The words bro and oligarchy, creating the term broligarchy, also made the list.
1: This is so ridiculous. I have heard there's the skibbity.

0: the toilet thing I did hear from the kids in our family, nieces and nephews.
1: You know it's a song, right?
0: It's yeah, like, I've heard it. So, yeah, it's terrible. And then we got our kids saying it, and then they do the thing. It's a thing, like, remember when we were kids, when you'd go in the bathroom and shut your eyes, and you'd turn, you'd spin around and say, what is it? Remember that? What was that? What did you say? Bloody Mary. Bloody Mary.
1: Oh, Bloody Mary. Yeah, remember yeah, yeah, that? Yeah. Yes, yes, yes, yes.
0: Now they do that, but they say skibbity toilet. And now this word, this has to be added to the dictionary. It's not cool.
1: It's great. It's great. I asked my 8-year old, I was like, what does skibbity mean? He's like, I don't know. I forgot. I was like, okay.
0: It's a secret, Mom.

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1: Hey, great people of the Northwest, it's Riley Green.
0: Think as you drunk.
2: But I ain't as think as you drunk.
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0: It's The Last Laugh with Rob and Holly.
1: Our next featured stand-up comedian is Dimitri Martin, and his stand-up here, this is the reason why I don't do salads or vegetables. At least I don't make them. I eat them, but my wife is in charge of the greens, and then I'm in charge of the meats.
2: It is a ton of work. He's got a very good point.
3: Salad's just too much work. You know, you got to get the ingredients, wash everything, dry everything, mix it together, dress it. Then I go to eat the salad. Now I have to make a small copy of the salad on my fork. For every bite, I have to be like, okay, lettuce, onion, cherry tomato, mushroom, pepper. Got to make another small salad. Here we go. Lettuce. How's your salad? It's 17 small salads that I had to make.

0: Thanks for hanging out with us for the Rob and Holly Show. Be back tomorrow. Sam Hunt is going to be joining us on the show.
1: Yeah, we're going behind the song with him. And then also, Kenny Chesney stops by too. So we'll see you then.

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To the Mo and Stickman show. That is Mo over there. I am Stickman, and being an adult is eating the crust, not because you like it, but because you paid for it.

He's a ranch hand in a pinch, man. 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
1: Riley Green may be adding more acting roles to his resume. After appearing in Marshalls, Riley says he really enjoyed the challenge of getting into character and learning something completely different from music. He also likes the connection between country music and shows in the Taylor Sheridan universe, which have introduced plenty of viewers to country artists and their music. And apparently, Riley isn't done acting. He says he's already looking at other roles, adding, I could see myself doing a lot more of that.
2: A Dolly Parton avatar could eventually take the stage. Dolly says that she and her team are in the early stages of working with companies that create avatar performances, potentially giving fans

another way to experience Dolly in concert. She also gave an update on her health after recently canceling a Dollywood appearance. Dolly says that she's been dealing with some health issues that she put on the back burner while caring for her late husband, Carl. But in classic Dolly fashion, she's not exactly sitting around. As she puts it, quote, "Even though I'm still healing, I'm still working." That's Country Spotlight with Mo and Stickman.

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1: Say what?
0: Tell you what I'm talking about. Coming up on the Mo and Stickman Show.

0: Naming a kid is hard. You want to come up with something that's kind of original and unique to the child, but you don't want to be too far out there, and you don't want it to possibly mean something else.
1: You have to put some thought.
0: You have to put some thought into it. Well, a lot of parents are now choosing names that are inspired by weapons and weapon brands.
1: Why?
0: Gunner, Colt, Remington, Wesson, Cannon, Trigger, Ruger, Winchester, Dagger.
1: Maybe some of those sound pretty tough.
0: Right. Baby name experts say that it's a part of a bigger trend into making names sound rugged and rebellious. So that way you can throw in Maverick and Stetson and Boone and Hunter and Archer. I think Archer is a very cool name.
1: Where was this trend when I was naming kids? Because I had a few kids that named those kind of names.
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0: It's time for the Mo and Stick Man country question. And this is an easy question, but for me, I'm really having a hard time.
1: You did this to yourself.
0: I did. But hopefully for most, it's an easy. Oh, I got the answer.
2: Okay.
0: What is the best breakfast cereal?
2: Fruity Pebbles.
0: See, my kids would say that.
2: Without question.
0: You get Fruity Pebbles, please?
2: Without question, Fruity Pebbles. Yes, I am a grown man.
0: I struggle with this because do I go healthy? Do I go super sweet and sugary?
2: You go satisfying.
0: Well, but they're cereal, also satisfying.
2: The cereal that satisfies you the most.
0: All of the above. If I go healthy, I'm going Cheerios, OG, with bananas.
2: Right.
0: It's just a staple. It's something I eat weekly. If I'm going sugary, though, it's so hard because I'm... Is it Corn Pops? Is it Frosted Flakes? Is it Fruit Loops? They're all in my pantry.
2: What about Applejack? Like Applejack?
0: I don't. That's not going to top my list.
2: Okay.
0: That one's down there. That's not. So there, I don't like Applejacks or Smacks. Do they even make those still? Do you remember those?
2: I don't
0: even know what they were.
2: I have to go look it up.
0: It was like...
2: With
0: gross.
2: The frog theme?
0: Yes! It's like oatmeal, like overcooked. It's bad.
2: All right, that's fair. All right, it's the Mo and Stick Man country question. Pretty simple. What is your favorite breakfast cereal? If you're listening on the Odyssey app, you can tap on the microphone on the station page, leave us a voice message.

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0: Mo and Stickman, country question. What is the best cereal?
1: Most definitely Fruity Pebbles.
2: Yes!
0: Yes! I'm totally keeping a chart of this.
1: Down for Fruity Pebbles at any time of the day.
0: It keeps topping people's lists.
2: That's true.

0: Mo and Stickman, country question. What is the best cereal?
1: I like Cap'n Crunch mixed with Frosted Flakes.
2: Oh, you're doing a little compound
0: what?
2: Cereal.
0: What is this?
1: You should try it.
0: I might just have to do that.
1: Oh, thank you, guys.

0: It's a bar that would have made Toby Keith proud.
1: I love this bar.
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0: All right, so you, you're really thirsty. You pick up a can of soda, and just before you open it, you drop it. You pick it up, and you immediately start doing what? Tapping the top of it so it won't spew. The question is, does that work?
1: I don't know.
0: Let's talk about it. Coming up on...

0: When a carbonated drink gets shaken up, and all the little tiny bubbles inside, and you open it too quickly, it is going to spew. You know, and we've all been in that situation where we drop it before we open it. And a lot of us, the first thing that we do is we pick it up and we start tapping on it, trying to make it.
1: I don't do that.
0: You don't do that.
1: No, I hold my arms out really far and stretch them and hope for the best.
0: Oh, so you're all about just taking your lumps. I dropped it. It's going to spew on me. That's just the way it's going to just take your lumps.
1: Because I don't, was the tapping work? I don't feel that the lid is close enough to the beverage to make a difference.
0: Turns out, according to this, tapping does not help.
1: Yeah.
0: Matter of fact, in one experiment, more than 1,000 cans, there was no difference between the ones that were tapped and the ones that weren't. Better trick is much easier. Set the can up right, leave it alone for a few minutes, and then open it slowly. Which, that requires having patience, which means I'm going to sit there and tap on it.
1: Which means I'm just going to stretch my arms out really far and hope

0: you know a potato wedge is called a JoJo, now you're part of the pack.
1: He's a ranch hand in a pinch, man. Hotter than the red on a cattle brand. Cause she's a gold digger with a quick trigger. A cast iron skillet swinging lid flipper.

0: It's time for Three Calls Says It All. First, we want to say thank you for all of you that have reached out on Mo and Stickman's DMs and said, hey, ask your audience this. And if you'd like to do that too, look us up at Mo and Stickman. We will keep it completely anonymous. Like today, this one says, need some advice. My son is 23 and moved back home, quote, for a few months, end quote. That was 2 years ago.
1: Oh.
0: He works full time. He's a good kid. Do I start charging him rent or enjoy the extra company while I still

0: What time zone am I on? What country am I in?
1: It doesn't matter. It's 5 o'clock somewhere.
0: It's always on 5 in Margaritaville, come to think of it.
1: Yeah, I heard that.
0: You've been there, haven't you?
1: Yes, sir.
0: I've seen your boat there.
1: I've been to Margaritaville a few times.
0: All right. Well, that's good.
1: Stumble my way back.
0: Okay. Well, we just want to make sure you can keep it between the navigational beacons.
1: Between the buoys. I got it.
0: All right. Well, it's 5 o'clock. Let's go somewhere.
1: I'm ready. Crank it up.
0: Let's get out of here.
1: I'm gone.
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0: exactly why you got it.
1: All right. That's perfect. Awesome. Thank you so much. All right. Do they charge rent or do they enjoy the company while they got it?
2: What they do is they enjoy the company while they got it, because what they need to do is take some of the money and then put it in a secret account. Sony has enough.
1: So it's a little bit of both then.
3: I like that idea.
1: Yeah, that's a good idea.
3: That's a good one.
1: Three calls says it all. 23-year-old son moved back from home for a few months 2 years ago. Do they charge rent or enjoy the company while they got it?
4: Charging rent.
1: Charging rent. 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Three calls says it all.

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1: You get
0: FaceTiming the dog, right. You get to see them. 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

0: I do that, but...
1: You don't try to talk to him or tell him he's a good boy or nothing like that?
0: No.
1: Well, veterinarians say that video calling your dog while you're awake can actually make it a little harder on them. Think about it from their side. Suddenly, they can hear your voice, they can see your face, but they can't find you, they can't get the physical attention that they normally get, that they normally associate with you, and that can confuse or upset dogs, especially if they've already started settling into this routine without you for the week, right? And according to this, in some cases, FaceTime can basically remind them all over again that you're gone.
0: See, I knew that. That's why I don't do that with Gus. Right, yeah. I don't want to hurt his feelings or get him upset.
1: The thing, your cat, you can FaceTime. You can at least try to FaceTime. Call your cat anytime you want. It's not going to answer the phone anyway. Because he's a cat.

0: Shopping got easier at the Walmarts.
1: At the Walmarts.
0: The Walmarts.
1: You put an S on it.
0: Yep. Seriously, Walmart is starting to roll out the tap to pay selection at stores this week. That means that you're finally going to be able to use things like Apple Pay and Google Pay at the register instead of just their QR code system.
1: Oh.
0: And the plan is to have tap to pay everywhere available at Walmart and Sam's stores locations by the end of the year, and then their gas stations by mid-2027. They've resisted the technology for years, even as this becomes standard everywhere else. So now,
1: why do they resist?
0: I'm sure they just wanted to use their, wanted you to use their own system.
1: Yeah, but I'm using my credit card, but I can't tap there. I have to insert it or swipe it. And
0: right.
1: That, in this day, feels archaic to
0: me. Well, see, now you can put it, put all the stuff in your phone, and you can do it on your phone. And beforehand,
1: oh,
0: you
1: just
0: had
1: do it there.
0: And you had to, scan a QR code with their Walmart Pay thing. Or, oh. I'm the guy that still swipes or taps the
1: you
0: card.
1: You swipe?
0: Whatever. My point
1: you
0: is,
1: swipe.
0: I still use my card. That's what I'm saying.
1: Well, I use my card, but I tap it. Tap and go. Except at Walmart, I couldn't do that. Swiping?
0: Who swipes anymore?
1: I ain't done that forever. You're still swiping?

0: There's a study that said if you're exposed to loud noises and drink coffee on a regular basis, you're more likely to suffer permanent hearing loss.
1: Really?
0: I mean, I can think of other reasons.

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0: brand of food is fair food. I love fair food, but I like the normal fair food. The, you know, hamburgers and the, you know,
1: corn dogs
0: and
1: funnel cakes.
0: And since I got the sugars, funnel cakes is a little kind of off limits right now. But still, I like
1: it. You can smell mine.
0: So, state fairs around the country are rolling out some pretty wild food this year. Let's go to Minnesota. They have pickle pie.
1: Oh,
0: it's made
1: pie.
0: With chopped pickles, cream cheese, ranch, and hot sauce. Pickle pie. Florida has the Reese's Pieces donut burger. Beef, cheese, bacon, Nutella, donuts, chocolate peanut butter, icing, and Reese's Pieces, and peanut butter cups.
1: They just went, okay, we'll put that and that.
0: And let's just see what happens.
1: Let's see what it tastes like.
0: Wisconsin has the Cream City Cone from Wurst Bar. It's a bratwurst, cheese curds, onions, mushrooms, and pickle mustard inside the pretzel cone.
1: You lost me at curds. That's a gross word.
0: And then in Texas, they have the bacon jam caramel apple hard cider.
1: That's like 10 words. I feel that you can only use 5 items or less. If it goes past that, then that's
0: then
1: wrong.
0: Then name it something else. Yeah. If you're going to use more than 5 ingredients, name it
1: you
0: something
1: can't
0: else.
1: Name everything off.

0: Businesses are cutting back on AI because it costs too much.
1: Oh, it does?
0: Listen, they're going to do the same with toilet paper once they figure out how much we're stealing.
1: What?
0: I mean, they're stealing, not we're stealing. Not them, not us.
1: Uh-huh. Mm-hmm.
2: If you showed up, I wouldn't let you in.

0: Mo and Stickman's Country Spotlight.
1: Riley Green may be adding more acting roles to his resume. After appearing in Marshalls, Riley says he really enjoyed the challenge of getting into character and learning something completely different from music. He also likes the connection between country music and shows in the Taylor Sheridan universe, which have introduced plenty of viewers to country artists and their music. And apparently, Riley isn't done acting. He says he's already looking at other roles, adding, I could see myself doing a lot more of that.
2: A Dolly Parton avatar could eventually take the stage. Dolly says that she and her team are in the early stages of working with companies that create avatar performances, potentially giving fans another way to experience Dolly in concert. She also gave an update on her health after recently canceling a Dollywood appearance. Dolly says that she's been dealing with some health issues that she put on the back burner while caring for her late husband, Carl, but in classic Dolly fashion, she's not exactly sitting around. As she puts it, quote, even though I'm still healing, I'm still working. That's Country Spotlight with Mo and Stickman.

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0: Good morning, Ron. How you feeling?
1: I'm good. How are you?
0: I'm doing great, man. Thanks. We are noticeably absent our lovely Ellen Taylor. Not feeling so hot. She called out sick today. I'm so sorry.
1: I know. Food poisoning, too. I had it, I think, last year, and it may have been the most miserable 2 days I've ever experienced.
0: It really is. Food poisoning sucks so bad that you are happy to be hugging the bathroom floor because it's cold.
1: Yeah. It's just... good luck, Ellen. Yeah. I really hope it wasn't a teriyaki or Thai place that you really love, because that's the worst, too.
0: I was thinking, by the way, what if we our temporary name for when Ellen is gone on vacation, whatever, we're in the same building as the men's room. What if we just called ourselves the boys' room when Ellen's gone?
1: I'm good with that, actually.
0: All right, cool. Okay. No, it's the boys' room today.
2: Everything people are talking about. No doom scrolling required. Ellen and Aaron's Big Three. Number one.
0: It is no secret that I am a Seahawks fan through and through, and I hate the 49ers, even though I was born, Ron, you're not ready for this, I was born in Santa Clara.
1: What?
0: Isn't that crazy?
1: I wouldn't say that too often.
0: I know. Well, but I can say I'm reformed. I am now a diehard Seahawks fan. And you always want to beat the 49ers. This is just not the way you want to see it happen. The 49ers are, I don't know, kind of imploding from the top down. Kyle Shanahan was in a head-on accident a few weeks ago. Brandon Ayuk got arrested for an exhibition of speed, which I'll just call reckless driving. He was going over 100 miles an hour by the stadium. And now Jed York, the GM of the 49ers, has been arrested for, careful kids, paid adult time that's not legal. Is that going over the heads of the six-year-olds, I think?
1: If you make that much money, there's no reason you should have to pay for really anything.
0: And wait till you hear how much he tried to pay for this friendly time.
1: I'm going to say like $1,000.
0: $140 in a trailer park.
1: What?
0: In Ohio.
1: That is rock bottom. You have hit rock bottom.
0: 1,000%.
2: Number two.
1: Okay, so if you're looking to, you know, get some fun in with the kids or something, just know T-Mobile Park is still the place to do it for cheap. They were ranked one of the most affordable places to go and watch a baseball game. Beer, hot dog, not for the kids, for you.
0: Yeah.
1: Is $10. It's like one of the lowest in the league. Now, garlic fries, that's pushing like $11, $12. But... if you want a basic dog and a beer, you can get it for $10.
0: That's pretty good, too. And there's the playground in T-Mobile Park. And right next to it, if you sign up for the kids club, they can get a really cheap hot dog. I can't specifically remember the price, but it's a kid's hot dog for basically dirt cheap. It's like a Costco price.
1: And if you go up in the bleachers and get a cheap hot dog, like, it's really not.
0: It's pretty fun, man. It's pretty fun.
1: Pretty cheap.
2: Number three.
0: All right. Choosing Texas has been killing records left and right. Now, the Billboard Hot 100 is a measure basically of a song's success. Like, it's streaming, it's sales, it's radio play, all amalgamated, aggregated. I think aggregated is the word. Yeah. That's what we should use. So all that together to basically be like, this song is so popular. And Choosing Texas is now tied for the number two spot with Old Town Road and Bar Song by Shaboozey and Lil Nas X, respectively. But it is in second place to this song. Bring it down before people drive off the road. So Mariah Carey's, she's got 4 more weeks to try and top a Mariah Carey, but I will say this. Mariah's going to keep racking up number ones right around after Thanksgiving. So I don't know if Choosing Texas will ever be fully number one. I think All I Want for Christmas will always
1: What's the phrasing? They're thawing out Mariah right now. You know that song is going to start popping up.
0: Yeah, Michael Bublé and Mariah Carey are just thawing.
1: We're almost to September.
0: That is
1: it's
0: insane.
1: Coming.
0: School is right around the corner. School's tomorrow for my kid.
1: Oh.
0: This is ridiculous, man. Although Ron's probably loving it. He's waiting for those pumpkin spice lattes, the leaves to fall.
1: I've already broke out the crock pot.
0: How dare you?

0: There's two sons, okay. 12 or 13 year old, and then a 7 year old. And he leaves the 7 year old sitting on a bench to try and complete the hike with his other son.
1: I take it the younger kid just got way too tired. His feet was hurting. He was complaining, and he said, "You sit here. We're going to go finish the hike."
0: Right, which you're going to think I'm outraged by this.
1: Yeah, you're the world's sweetest dad.
0: I'm not entirely outraged. I've been there, right? You want to accomplish something, and the little legs can't keep up. But the problem comes in, he left him there for like 3 or 4 hours.
1: Was he okay?
0: Well, yeah.
1: Okay.
0: The dad or the kid? No, the kid was okay. Like the 7-year-old was fine. And then apparently they just chastised the dad. When he came back with his like 13-year-old son, they're like, "Hey, you can't just leave this kid here."
1: It's a very dad thing. I don't think moms are ever going to do that. Have you ever left Bowman, your son, anywhere?
0: Well, not as bad as Mount Fuji for hours while I go, but we went fishing the other day and we got to the dock at Deep Lake and I had accidentally left his tackle box back in the car. So I did have what I'm guessing this dad have, a moment of, it's going to take way too long to get us both to go back to the car. Okay. I can't send him back to the car. Third option is I leave him here on the dock where, I mean, he can swim mostly, but he doesn't have a life jacket on. Sorry, Carrie, my wife. And so I just made the decision. I was like, "Hey, man, stay right here. I'll be back. What do we do if anybody comes up to you?" He goes, "Kick, bite, scream, yell." I'm like, "Perfect. You got the drill. Let's go. I'm going to go back." I go back, get the tackle box. I come back. He was fine.
1: When I was a kid, my grandpa left me at like a shop. We were taking a tractor and he forgot a part. So he said, "I can't leave the tractor by itself. You stay here. I'm going to run back home, get this part so I can come back and give it to the mechanic."
0: Wait, why couldn't he leave the tractor by itself?
1: He didn't want someone to steal it.
0: So he's okay if they steal you?
1: Yeah. So I'll leave the 11-year-old.
0: You get a tractor and a kid.
1: Yeah. So I just sat in the parking lot for 45 minutes thinking, is this the day I get stolen? And no, I didn't. And neither did a tractor, to his
0: credit.
1: But
0: look, you turned out great.
1: Yeah.
0: Okay, so let's ask the question.

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1: I knew I'd see her around. I'd be at some party. She'd show up and I'd be walking out. Or across some parking lot, hiding behind her sister. I'd look up, she'd be at the red light beside me in that white Maxima with the sticker on the back. I'd act

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I knew she'd find a way to get over me, but I never thought.

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1: 253-642-WOLF, where did you get left? I left my son on the dock to go back and retrieve some fishing gear. Ron got left to babysit a tractor that wasn't even running.
2: Yeah.
1: I really wasn't in danger of being stolen, but whatever. Matt and Bonnie Lake, good morning. How are you doing, man?
3: Morning, guys. How are you?
1: Doing good. Yeah. Where did you get left?
3: So when my parents would meet their friends at the local bar, they left me in the cab of the truck.
1: Oh, no.
3: Outside the bar. And you know, at first I thought, oh, man, my parents are so mean. But then you look over to the car next to you, and there'd be a kid in there, and you'd wave. And then you look the other direction, there'd be a kid in there, and you'd wave. And there was just a bunch of us out there just kind of like waving. And every once in a while, they'd bring us out a basket of fries or something.
1: This is, okay, I have a few questions. One, how old are you, Matt?
3: 52.
1: 52, okay, so I don't want to do the math, but this was yesteryear for most people. Can you

0: imagine this happening in this day and age?
1: No.
0: Obviously
1: and
0: illegal.
1: I was thinking about that when I was saying it. It's like, you wouldn't dare leave your... And this is in Tacoma on Pacific Avenue, so that's where I grew up. And, you don't like driving through that neighborhood now, let alone leaving your kid in the car.
0: Well, it's probably because they don't leave kids in the car, so now it just kind of went to trash. Instead of the kids are there, like, well, we can leave them alone. So... Did you ever get out of the cars and go have like a little like kids fight club or anything?
1: Oh, no.
0: Like,
1: no. If you got out of the car, you were in trouble.
0: What was the name of the bar?
1: No. It's the Old Mountain Tavern on Pacific Avenue.
0: Is it still there? I kind of want to Google this right now.
1: No, it was on 48th and Pacific Avenue. Was called the Highway 7 or Old Mountain Tavern Bar, I believe.
2: Okay, while he looks that up, Matt, real quick. We know that you got left as a kid a lot. Have you ever left a kid anywhere?
1: No.
2: That was a long pause.
1: It might be my phobia.
0: Yeah. Yeah, so I looked up the Mountain Tavern, and it is indeed closed, but it was a classic working man's neighborhood tavern that operated for decades. That's where the sentence ends, but I think what Gemini, the Google assistant, meant to say is until they were busted for a child fighting ring in the parking lot.
1: Hey, what happens at Fight Club stays?
0: Thanks for the call, Matt. I appreciate it.
1: Take care, guys.
0: Oh, where did you get left? I think it's okay. You know what? You need a little bit of that to get toughened up.

0: Happy birthday to you!
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253-642-WOLF. Cody Johnson's coming to the Tacoma Dome September 12th. You want tickets? I've got your shot at tickets. Takedown Taylor. 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

0: Oh, there's so many jokes. I'm going to leave those alone. All right. Well, in her place is a very certified, capable champion, Captain Ron Koontz.
1: Oh.
0: Yesterday, he went 2 for 2. So don't think that just because Ellen's out, you've got a shot. Desiree and Olympia, how you feel going against Captain Ron?
2: I feel good.
0: Okay. That's pretty confident, Ron.
3: For now.
0: Yeah. All right. Well, Ron, earmuffs.
3: Okay,
0: get out of here.
3: Bye.
0: I've got to talk to Desiree. All right, Desiree, you've got a shot at Cody Johnson tickets. He's coming September 12th to the Tacoma Dome. I'm going to ask you 10 questions. You have 30 seconds to answer them. All of your answers must start with the letter F, as in freaking cool. You can pass if you like, but no repeat answers, please. Do you have any questions before we begin?
2: You said the letter F.
0: F as in fun or fur or any of those.
2: All right. Sounds
0: All right,
2: good.
0: All right, let's begin. 30 seconds are on the clock with the letter F. Please name a type of food.
2: Fries.
0: Name a country.
2: France.
0: Name an instrument.
2: Fiddle.
0: Animal.
2: Fox.
0: Boy's name.
2: Frank.
0: Girl's name.
2: Francis.
0: Job or profession.
2: Worker.
0: Type of beverage.
2: Pass.
0: Name of a song.
2: Friends in No Places.
0: Nice work. All right, Ron, on earmuffs. He's back in the studio. Ron, you should be scared because Desiree and Olympia has, let me count them up, 1, 2, 3, 4, 5, 6, 7, 8.
3: Oh,
0: woo.
3: Okay, all right.
0: There was a quiet confidence that called it from a mile away.
3: Wow.
0: All right. Let's get the timer reset, and Ron, face your failure like a man. And facing your failure, I did that on purpose because the letter is indeed F.
3: Okay, F. Feels like an easy letter. No
0: offense,
3: Desiree.
0: Totally easy. Yeah, all right. 30 seconds on the clock. Here we go, Ron. Good luck, but I don't really mean it because I want Desiree to go to Kojo on September 12th. Name a type of food.
3: Franken beans.
0: Name a country.
3: France?
0: Type of instrument. Oh, wait, she did say France. Give me something else.
3: I don't know.
0: All right, moving on. Type of instrument.
3: Fiddle.
0: She said that.
3: A fretted guitar.
0: Sure. Animal.
3: I don't know. Next.
0: Very solid two. He's choking himself with his headphone cord right now.
3: Well, when you take fiddle, what else is there?
0: Flute was what I was thinking someone might go with. But yeah. Desiree, that is a very resounding win. Nicely done. Real applause. Can we give her some fake applause too? There we go.
3: That's a real audience, by the way.
0: That is. They're just on call over there. Are you excited to go to Kojo?
2: I am.
0: Yes.
3: I got smoked.
0: I'm sorry, buddy. That was a tough letter, and then the no repeat thing is a real doozy, isn't it?
3: Yeah, that's really hard, actually. All right, well, congrats, Desiree, I guess.
2: Thank you.
0: Have fun at Kojo. Thanks for calling. Have a great rest of your morning.
2: Thank you.
0: I'm sorry, Ron.
3: Oh, brutal.
4: After all the bars are closed.

0: WFHD1, Seattle, Tacoma, from the Pinkies Plumbing Studio. 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

0: everything people are talking about. No doom scrolling required. Alan and Aaron's Big Three. Number one.
1: The rivalry between the Seahawks and the 49ers is arguably one of the bitterest. That's not really a word, but yeah, most bitter in the NFL. And I love watching it. I also love beating them. I don't really like it when this kind of stuff happens, though, because they're just kind of going up in flames. Brandon Ayuk, one of their receivers, who's kind of estranged from the team right now but still under contract, gets in trouble for exhibition of speed, like 100 miles an hour plus by the stadium. Kyle Shanahan gets in a head-on accident a few weeks ago. Turns out he's kind of okay, but, you know, he's dealing with that. And then now news comes out yesterday of their GM, Jed York, having a little adult-paid time at a trailer park in Ohio.
2: What?
1: Ron's face says,
2: why?
1: And for this amusement park of adult fun time, he paid the whopping price of $140.
2: You are rich. Spend more money if you're going to do that.
1: Do you know how much he's worth? He's worth, like, himself is worth like $500 million. His family is like $8.2 billion.
2: Where is he from?
1: I think Ohio, because that's where he's hanging out.
2: Okay, so he's just going back to his roots.
1: Good for him.
0: Number two.
2: A wedding in Jefferson County was kind of, I guess, unexpectedly ruined for a moment. There was someone who came and they stole the wedding gear, stole beer, soda, and Capri Suns.
1: Not the Capri Suns. Leave the kids alone.
2: Now, as weird as that is, there happened to be two off-duty police officers at this wedding.
1: Okay.
2: They went and found the guy, had him arrested, took all the stuff back, and then the wedding resumed.
1: No way.
2: Yeah.
1: That's such a feel-good ending that it almost feels staged.
2: Again, are we kind of Florida-coded? Because that feels a little Florida-coded.
0: Number three.
1: All right, choosing Texas, been blown up for a long time, climbing the charts, breaking records, all of those things. Now it's tied for number two all time on the Billboard Hot 100, which basically takes all of the measurables of a song, the streams, the purchases, the radio airplay, aggregates it and says, this song has this score. Now, Choosing Texas is tied for number two all time with Old Town Road, Lil Nas X, and bar song Shaboozy. And 4 weeks, well, 3 weeks behind to tie, but 4 weeks to overtake this song. Okay, enough. People are going to change the rating. Don't do it. And my thought is it could take it down until Thanksgiving time when Mariah comes back.
2: You don't stand a chance against that. So maybe for a couple, maybe like a week or something, but yeah, that song is coming.
1: It's going to get four number ones this Christmas, you know it.
2: Yeah.

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1: Hard Knocks on HBO with the Seattle Seahawks has been nothing short of riveting. Turn it up, Ron. Let's hear it. Let's just go for it. It just sounds like a Sunday morning, doesn't it? Oh, my goodness. It's been riveting. It's been really fun to watch. Tonight is the last installment, unfortunately, of Hard Knocks.
2: Is it?
1: I think so. I think it's only 4 weeks, isn't it?
2: Oh, I'm not ready for it to be over.
1: Let me fact check this real quick. You're caught up, though, right?
2: I'm caught up. Oh, absolutely. I think I watch every episode at least 3 times.
1: I do usually 2, because the last 2 I had to watch in the car. Sorry, Mom. But we've done a little thing called Seahawks Hard Knocks Bingo, where we try and guess what's going on with the episode and plot it on a bingo card. We've gotten pretty good at this thing.
2: Because even if you're not a football fan, it's just so all about the pride of living in the Northwest and being in Seattle. And last episode was really focusing in on that. And it just makes you very proud to be like, oh, yeah, our ferries are awesome.
1: They are. And then the whole, like, the thing where they did the 12 light-ups on the skyscraper. Man, I was going to say I've never been more proud, but I have. I felt very proud to live in this great state of Washington. And just, it was like, man, yeah, you guys don't even know what you're missing. We're the 12s. It's incredible.
2: Yeah, so even if you're not a football fan, you have to watch this thing. It's so cool.
1: Ooh, no, okay, looks like, okay, yeah, sweet. We have 5 episodes. So tonight is not the final. So, for some reason, I thought it was 4. We get 5.
2: Okay,
1: so we have episode number 4 tonight. In the past, we've nailed some things from watching, from headlines. We got Terry and Arnold talking about that. We got Ellen nailed the Blitz focus that they did a little bit, tiny little bit. But it's really fun to kind of think about, like, the Marshawn cameos, the Richard Sherman cameos. But we need to do some more.
2: And again, if you haven't seen this, they're filming it almost in real time.
1: Yeah.
2: Like, you can... You know, we were talking about the wildfire smoke, and then it ended up being in the next episode. Like, they edit these things within, like, a week or two, and then they just push them out. So well,
1: they have to, because you're seeing, like you said, you're seeing it in real time, so it's kind of a spoiler if they're talking about going into a preseason game that you've already seen. Mm-hmm. So they can't be like, oh, this guy got injured. This is happening. And you're like, well, yeah, duh, I'm in the real world. Yeah. So it's kind of fun. So like anything, we want your help. Okay, we've got our ideas for what should be on the Hard Knocks Seahawks bingo card. But 253-642-WOLF, what do you think is going to happen on the episode tonight? 253-642-WOLF, call and text. Let's fill out the rest of this bingo card, see if we can get it right. I think we're batting like 500 right now.
2: It's been pretty good, yeah.
1: Do you think they're going to finally get Jimothy?
2: I really hope so. Time is running out.
1: Call in 253-642-WOLF.

0: Dylan and Aaron. Mornings 100.7. The Wolf.
1: Oh, it's so good. I just want to keep hearing it over and over again. Which one is better? I don't know. Do you know the Fox robot is named Cletus?
2: I think I did, actually.
1: Yeah, that's kind of funny. I had his robot once. Anyway, hi, guys. it's Aaron and Ron. That's what happens when you leave us alone in the studio without Ellen. Ellen, we hope you're feeling better. Miss you. Hope you make it back tomorrow. Seahawks Hard Knocks coming up tonight, 6 o'clock Pacific, which is the time zone we're in case you were wondering, on HBO. We've been doing a Seahawks Hard Knocks HBO bingo. That's hard to say, all those things. And we've been pretty good at it. I'd like to add some more.
2: Okay, let's do it.
1: Okay, so the first thing I want to add is the Jake Bobo injury.
2: I think it's too early.
1: Yeah? You think they're not going to talk about it?
2: Not yet. I think it'll be in the next one. Like, okay. It just happened.
1: Yeah, but it happened. Didn't it happen on the... I'm going to go with this one. Okay. I'm going to stick with that. Okay, what about you? What do you think is going to make this episode?
2: I think Zach Topp will make an appearance. Because okay. He was just in town a few weeks ago
1: okay.
2: doing stuff with the Mariners. He was doing like a charity thing. And he is Mr. Washington.

0: So I think he will have, maybe they're just like saving the footage or something, but I think they're sitting on Zach Top or Mariner footage.
1: Okay. I could see that. You know, I'm not mad at that either. I'm going to write that down. I am going to have the Brady Russell baby. So he's like the halfback that left the game last time, like at halftime, because his wife, I'm not sure, his baby mama, I don't know, the girl that he's with is having their baby. So I think that they're going to do a little baby thing for that.
0: I'm looking forward to another big Mike McDonald head coach blow up.
1: Me too. I hope it happens. I love seeing the fire. Do you think it's going to, who do you think it will be directed at?
0: I think it's going to be a whole big, like conference room or whatever they call that thing, because they've lost the last two preseason games. And I know it's just preseason, but I think he's looking to light a fire under everybody.
1: Yeah.
0: And I think we're going to see that again.
1: Which is, to me, let's pause on this for a second. It's kind of crazy because as fans, we all know that preseason doesn't matter, but it's really cool to see that to him, it matters. Like, he is mad about it. It's like, dude, this isn't even going on our record. It's fine.
0: Yeah, but it's pretty hard to watch.
1: That is true.
0: I also wonder if they'll like start addressing like injuries in general, like people just talking about how they hurt. You know what I mean? Yeah. I feel like it's not something that's discussed very often, but again, we're starting to see injuries. And so I wonder if they'll just kind of go in of like, yeah, I just kind of hurt all the time and I'm not hurting as much today. So it's pretty good.
1: I think those are the people that will get cut if they talk about getting hurt. I've got one more. Yeah, I think so. You talk about getting hurt on a football team. If you're not like injured, just keep it to yourself.
0: Okay.
1: But we did sign Trayvon Diggs since the last time the Hard Knocks aired. So that's a safety. I think he was on the Cowboys. He was a Pro Bowl safety. So I think that's going to be, or cornerback, sorry. He's going to be on there, I think, for sure. So I'll put this on our bingo card. We can talk about the recap tomorrow and see how we did.
0: It's getting harder.
1: It is getting harder. Do you want to throw Jimothy in just for a little spice?
0: I need something easy.
1: I can see it in your eyeballs. You're like, Jimothy's going to be on this episode.
0: There's still a chance.

0: It's a bar that would have made Toby Keith proud.
1: I love this bar.
0: The Wolf Full Moon Saloon.
1: It's my kind of
0: now
1: place.
0: At Emerald Queen Casino at Tacoma. 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

0: 100.7 The Wolf. Today's biggest story deserves a song by Washington's biggest musician. But Aaron Crawford will have to do. This is the 10-Minute Tune with Ellen and Aaron, powered by Angel of the Winds Casino Resort.
1: All right, Aaron Crawford, I don't think I have to tell you, but today is a big week if you have children or if you are a children.
2: Yeah, I'm not a children, but I do have some of those things that we speak about, and yeah, it's back to school time.
1: I know.
2: Is that what you're talking about?
1: Yes, it's kind of crazy to think it's already. I feel like I went back after Labor Day, but whatever.
2: That is weird. Can we talk about that for a second?
1: Sure.
2: Did we just misremember this? Was the Mandela effect or whatever that's called, where you just improperly think about it? But we used to wait until after Labor Day.
1: Yeah, if you are getting ready to go back to school, not to make you feel bad, our summers used to be longer.
2: Yeah.
1: Like by a couple weeks.
2: As a parent, I don't mind.
1: Okay, so that's what I figured the 10-minute tune could be about. I wanted to give you a softball, as we normally do. So can we make it about going back to school?
2: Okay.
1: Maybe do it from the perspective of like a kid going back. There's a lot of things to think about.
2: Yeah.
1: Lunch. You have a new classroom, a new teacher, all of these things.
2: Right.
1: It's a big week.
2: Okay. Yeah, there's a lot of meat there. I think I can get to work on it, but I will need to go right now.
1: Okay. All right, so we'll come back 10 minutes. He'll do his 10-minute tune right here on The Wolf. Good luck, Aaron.
3: Thank you.

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1: 100.7 The Wolf. Today's biggest story deserves a song by Washington's biggest musician. But Aaron Crawford will have to do. This is the 10-Minute Tune with Ellen and Aaron, powered by Angel of the Winds Casino Resort.
2: It is a big week. All the kids are going back to school. It's a big week for parents, teachers, and the kids. Aaron, what is the one thing your kids are looking forward to starting school? Is it like new pair of shoes, a new backpack?
3: Well, oddly enough, that's what I remember looking forward to, is new backpack, new shoes, like the new back to school shopping.
2: Yeah.
3: They honestly didn't care that much. Campbell's biggest thing is she wants to ride the bus.
2: That was big.
3: Yeah. She's been watching Bowman hop on the bus for a couple years now, and she's like, dude, when is my shot? And we even asked her, you know, first day of school, do you want us to take you in and drive you in? And she's like, no, put me on the bus.
2: I wanted to ride the bus so bad when I was a kid. And the first time our mom let us, she followed the school bus all the way to school.
3: That's what Carrie's going to do.
2: Really?
3: Yeah, she has her first day later on. She's going to kindergarten, so she starts later. Carrie's like, okay, cool, but I'm going to drive and meet you there and make sure you get to class okay.
2: It's a mom thing, yeah. So we had you do a 10-minute tune just about first day of school. Everyone's talking about it. We're finally, summer's over, and we're back to the kid grind, if you will.
3: Yeah, and I thought about my kids. You know, you go and you drop off the supplies and everything. You put them in the baskets, the shared supplies, your own supplies. But it was kind of fun to watch them kind of have the swagger of, like, walking into school. And I was like, what if I just made them, like, super, super confident about going back to school? Because I could see Gamble, like, she's going into kindergarten. This is the first time out into a big kid school. But I still think she's just going to go in like, yeah, I'm the girl, man. I don't know.
2: You have to.
3: Yeah, I'm the boss.
2: You don't want to be like me and cry for the first week.
3: Oh, that would be terrible. I feel so bad. Yeah. All right. Well, I tried to take it from her point of view. Let's see what we got.

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1: This is worse than whole food plant-based cheese.
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0: So, a musician and a TV reporter walk into a studio.
1: Wait, what?
2: Oh, this should be fun.
0: Ellen and Aaron, 100.7 The Wolf.
3: Disney and the NFL have announced a collab for some merch. I was pumped to see this news.
4: Okay.
3: So I go to the page, I Google Disney NFL collab, and I start scrolling, and as always, we're the Seattle Seahawks, obviously, so we're alphabetically a little bit lower down. So as I'm scrolling through, I'm looking at all these rad shirts, and I'm like, this is going to be great. I can't wait to see who we got, because as you're going down, you've got Atlanta Falcons. They get the Millennium Falcon.
4: Oh, that's cool. Okay.
3: That's cool. Buffalo Bills got Beast, which is like killer, right, from Beauty and the Beast. The Raiders got Darth Vader. I'm like,
4: that's awesome.
3: That's killer. The Vikings...
4: So they're basically like taking these teams and then associating them with just Disney stuff.
3: Their Disney counterpart or whatever is kind of like, you know, top of mind. This makes you think of this. Okay, sure. The Raiders got Darth Vader. The Vikings got Thor. Makes a lot of sense, right? The Patriots got Captain America. These are all cool.
4: Awesome. They're cool.
3: Yeah. Any guesses, Captain Ron, on what we got as the Seattle Seahawks with the Disney collab for our merch?
4: Somehow I knew they were going to kind of do us dirty. The only thing I could think of is the bird from The Lion King.
3: Zazu?
4: Zazu.
3: Yeah, no, I think the Cardinals got him, actually.
4: That's
3: rough. So what I thought we were going to get was Scuttle from Little Mermaid. The seagull guy.
4: Okay.
3: With the fork and everything, right?
4: Yeah.
3: No. Even worse than that. We got the Finding Nemo seagulls. I don't even know those were characters.
4: They're barely characters.
3: Yeah, there's three of them, and it's just they're just sitting on the front of our shirt.
4: Is it the one that puts Nemo in his mouth and takes him somewhere?
3: It must be that one. I don't even know. It's like a non-character. It's like a non-playable character from Disney is what the Seattle Seahawks.
4: Does it at least look cool?
3: No. Look at it. Take a peek.
4: Are we the worst ones, or is there anyone that will make us feel bad?
3: I will say...
4: Oh, it looks terrible.
3: That's what I'm saying. It looks bad. I will never wear that.
4: I was thinking Pelican.
3: No.
4: It is just a... Moi.
3: Yeah, okay, now I know who you're talking about. I didn't even know who they were, but yeah, I get it. They're like, oh, you won the Super Bowl? How about this?
4: That's offensive.
3: Now, there are two that I think could be in the category of maybe worse than us, and I love that the 49ers is one of them. They did Stinky Pete, the prospector, so it's named Stinky Pete, so they kind of lose that. But I think that whoever's in charge of this collab must hate the Washington Commanders out of Washington, D.C. the most.
4: Okay.
3: Because it's not even remotely close to anything. It's just Ham the Pig from Toy Story.
4: Oh, does it at least look cool?
3: It looks better than the seagulls, to be honest. I mean, at least ours is where the Seahawks, they gave us the seagulls, but like the Washington Commanders, they just gave them a pig? I don't get it.
4: I think theirs looks better than our seagulls.
3: I probably would wear the pig over ours.
4: It's kind of terrible.
3: Is it the worst?
4: It's just sad.
3: I know. The Lions got Simba. Like, it's...
4: We won the Super Bowl.
3: Yeah. That's probably why they did it. They're just trying to keep us out of the Super Bowl game. We will not be denied. We're going to the Super Bowl again. I'll call right now.
4: Wow. I can't believe it. You were not being dramatic at all.

0: to say goodbye to summer?
1: Yeah, we just let it rain. No, we are kind of trying to, because as a parent, you see the kid and you're like, you kind of see the fear in their eyes and you see that things are just, the sleep-ins are going away, the late nights are going away.
0: When did you start doing the whole, you have to go to bed at your regular time now?
1: We were trying last night. It was difficult, okay. Especially because yesterday we crammed a lot of things into the day, but we really thought, you know, let's try and be the cool parents for a day. As a parent, Ron, you have to say no quite a bit. Mm-hmm. All right? Going to the grocery store, can I have that candy bar? No. Mm-hmm. Going to the store, any store, can I have that shirt? No. Going to any kind of fair? Oh my gosh, good Lord, good luck. You're saying no all day long. So Carrie and I, my wife, have come up with this thing where we make it a yes day.
0: Okay.
1: All day long, within reason, we're not jumping on a plane and going to Disneyland. We're going to let you guide the day. It's a yes day. You want this? Yes. You want that ice cream? Yes.
0: What did you guys do last year?
1: Last year, I actually don't remember. I don't think we did a preschool yes day.
0: Okay.
1: But on yes days in the past, we've gone to like, they love robot sushi, like where the robots bring you the sushi.
0: Okay, there's one in Redmond, I think.
1: We'll give them like, here's $20, which to them is like $1 million, right? And they'll be like, oh, we'll just go to the store, get whatever you want. We don't care. Ice cream? Sure. You want to do that? Uh-huh. Anything you want. You go to 14 parks? Let's do it. So today, can we wrap up prep for tomorrow? Like real quick. We'll get it done because today is a yes day at the Crawford House. And what they want to do is they want to go to the Big Air Park. I think it's in Auburn. It's like one of those trampoline parks.
0: Okay.
1: Yeah, I'll probably hurt myself. Yeah. So I might be limping when I come in tomorrow. They want to get the robot sushi. So we're going to do that.
0: How much of a yes day is for you and Carrie? Because I feel like parents always have an angle.
1: I will say one of the yes things is Dave and Buster's. They did kind of want to steer towards like Chuck E. Cheese, which is kind of a fun arcade for them. And we're like, well, what about Dave and Buster's? Don't you like the big machines there and the cocktails and the happy hour and the good food more than you like Chuck E. Cheese and pizza and flat beer? So it's a maybe day for the parents. It's a yes day for the kids. So if I come in a little bit tired tomorrow and a little bit like hip broken-y from jumping off a trampoline, I don't know.
0: Do you guys really lock down after a yes day?
1: You know, you kind of have to. I mean, he starts school, and you just got to get into the routine, trying to get him into bedtime proper, like just get things rolling. I'll say this. It's simultaneously sad and kind of funny when they come home the first day and the light is just kind of gone out of their eyes because we're just so whooped.
0: Yeah, they just have that blank stare.
1: You're like, right this way, man. Here's an after-school snack. Go ahead and turn on that TV. Just watch whatever. Yeah, that's fine. This YouTube thing, yeah, just go ahead and watch that, buddy. You'll be okay.
0: Well, have fun on your yes day today.
1: Thanks, man. I'll send you updates as I get them. Hopefully not from the hospital, just from Robot Sushi.
0: I love it.

0: It's a bar that would have made Toby Keith proud.
1: I love this bar.
0: The Wolf Full Moon Saloon.
1: It's my kind of
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0: 253-642-WOLF. It's time for Takedown Taylor. But before we get to that, this may be the coolest prize I have seen us give away. I want to say ever.
1: There's a lot to it.
0: So Emerald Queen Casino is part of this package here. So you're going to go to the Wolf's Full Moon Saloon there, the only station that has a bar. We have a bar.
1: I know. It's awesome.
0: Pretty sweet. So you're going to go there. You're going to hang out. You're going to take a party bus on September 11th to the rodeo at the Washington State Fair. Already killer, right? And you've got tickets to Dylan Marlowe afterwards. Super killer. And then the party bus is going to arrange for you to return to the Emerald Queen Casino where you have your very own room.
1: You can stay the night at the hotel.
0: That's amazing. All you got to do right now is call 253-642-WOLF and beat Ron at Takedown Taylor. Kind of confusing, but call. You'll figure it out.

0: coffee, a commute, and country music. 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
1: All right, time for some Takedown Taylor. It's a very special edition of this for two reasons. One of the most killer prize packages I've seen us give away, an Emerald Queen Casino night at the hotel. You get a party bus to the Washington State Fair to go to the rodeo, Dylan Marlowe concert. I'm guessing Ron's going to be around to share a beverage or two. Yeah, you look pretty excited about it.
2: Yeah.
1: So not only do you get a party with Ron, you get a play against Ron today for Takedown Taylor. Chris in Seattle, good morning. How you feeling?
3: I'm feeling good. Feeling good.
1: That's very confident. It's a calm confidence. Like a very deep stream.
3: That's what my wife told me.
1: Now make sure you're confident on the air, Chris. We got to win these tickets. Okay. Well, let's kick Ron out of the studio so you and I can talk. All right. The game is Takedown Taylor. The rules are 30 seconds on the clock. You've got to answer 10 questions. They all must start with the letter H, as in holy hand grenades. So you're going to answer those. No repeat answers, please. You can pass if you like. Do you have any questions for me before we begin?
3: No laughing.
1: Okay, no laughing. I will only laugh at Ron when he attempts to beat you.
3: I appreciate that.
1: Yeah, you got it. Okay, so remember, you can pass. Some people forget this. Letter H, please name a four-letter word.
3: Hour.
1: Something in a doctor's office.
3: Pass.
1: Appetizer.
3: Jalapeno poppers.
1: That's a J. Type of weather.
3: What, say that again?
1: Type of weather?
3: Hail.
1: Something kids are afraid of.
3: Halloween.
1: Ooh, something in the fridge.
3: Hot sauce.
1: One more. Something people complain about. Go.
3: Hate.
1: There, I like that. All right, 1, 2, 3, 4, 5. All right, Ron, come on in. You got 5. That's not
2: bad.
1: How did
2: you do it? 5?
1: 5. Not bad. I will say it's not the easiest letter.
2: Okay.
1: I'm assuming now, Chris, I can laugh at Ron, correct?
3: Yeah, because I'm going to, too.
2: Okay.
1: Yeah, the more laughter we have, the less questions he'll get to. So it's kind of a win-win.
2: I'm going
1: to
2: be quick.
1: You're going to be cracking the whip over there?
2: Yeah.
1: All right, the letter is H as in holy hand grenades.
2: Okay.
1: All right.
2: And I got to beat 5?
1: You got to beat 5.
2: Okay.
1: Well, you got to tie 5.
2: Okay.
1: All right. That's the rules. But
3: Ron,
1: again,
3: I only get 4.
1: Well, no, you got 5, but that tie does go to Ron, or usually Ellen, who's not here. We hope she's going to be back tomorrow.
2: Okay, I'm ready.
1: You're ready. Okay, name with the letter H, a four-letter word.
2: Half.
1: Something in a doctor's office.
2: A hand.
1: Appetizer.
2: Jalapeno poppers.
1: That's a J. He did that too. Type of weather.
2: Hail.
1: Yeah, he did that. Repeat.
2: Happy sun.
1: No. Something kids are afraid of.
2: Howling dogs.
1: Sure. Something in the fridge.
2: Ham.
1: Yeah, something people complain about.
2: Having to play a game on the radio at 8:50.
1: No. 1, 2, 3, 4. Chris with the win.
2: Wait. Oh, I thought I felt like I got more than that.
1: Well, I couldn't give you having fun on the game on the radio. That's not really.

0: To be honest, I want to give him the prize package anyway. So
1: yesterday was really much better. I went 0 for 2 today.
0: Yeah, 2 for 2 yesterday, 0 for 2 today. Chris is happy about it, though, right? Chris, you're going to this crazy prize package.
1: Good job, Chris.
2: Yeah, thanks, Ron, for missing them.
1: Yeah, you're welcome. See you there.
0: Yeah.
1: Remember, I will see you.
2: No, you won't. I'm sneaky.
0: I'd be like, what's your name? He's like, not Chris.
1: Yeah, not Chris.
0: Definitely not Chris that I beat you.
1: Congrats, Chris.
2: Yep, thanks.
0: Have a good morning, man.

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1: Luke Bryan,
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0: everything people are talking about. No doom scrolling required. Alan and Aaron's Big Three. Number one.
1: While I will take a Seahawks win any possible way I can get it, this is not what I was thinking about when I wanted the 49ers to implode. You've got Brandon Ayuk, one of their receivers, who's estranged, I think is the word they're using. He was cited for excessive speeds driving around the stadium at over 100 miles an hour. That's not good. Kyle Shanahan, their coach, was in a head-on collision of his driverless car. He got a little injured. I think he's okay. And to put the cherry on top of this train crash that you can't look away from, Jed York, their GM, is now charged with having paid adult time with somebody in Ohio in a trailer park.
2: What's the saying? You can take the boy out of Ohio,
1: but you can't make him run the 49ers. I think that's the saying. Yeah.
0: Number two.
2: Sorry, did I cut you off?
1: No, you're good.
2: A wedding in Jefferson County took an unexpected turn after they realized someone stole the DJ equipment, their beer, their soda, and their Capri Suns.
1: They've gone too far with the Capri Suns.
2: I know. Luckily, there were two off-duty cops who were there, and they basically just went and found the guy, had him arrested, and then took back their DJ equipment and their Capri Sun, and the wedding continued like nothing even happened.
1: What a wonderful world we live in.
2: It just continued. It's just Florida coded.
1: Where was this?
2: Jefferson County, so like up by the peninsula.
1: Oh my gosh. So, wow, Washington. Just, you're getting stranger.
2: Yeah. We're not saying to keep going that way. Yeah.
1: Yeah.
0: Number three.
1: Okay, so Choosin' Texas keeps climbing the charts, smashing records left and right. So the Billboard Hot 100 is a list of aggregations of like sales, radio streams, streaming, everything. Basically, like all the things a song can do, put it together and be like, this is the best song. She's now tied for number two on that position with Old Town Road and Bar Song.
2: Okay.
1: But number one shall never be taken down because it is...
3: What more can I do? Oh, baby, all I want for Christmas is you.
1: Yeah. It's almost that time again. And you think she's 4 weeks at number one away from taking down Mariah. And you think that

0: it's doable until you realize Christmas is going to continue to happen forever.
1: And get earlier and earlier.
0: Yeah, so she's probably going to get like 4 or 5 more weeks of number one up there. So I'm sorry, Ella, number two is what you're going to have to settle for.
1: It's almost like just leave Mariah Carey out of it. She's number one and just forget. Like, no one's ever going
0: to
1: pass that.
0: Yeah, so maybe she should become the presenter and give the award to Ella. I mean, like, I retire, number one's now yours. Yeah.

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0: You hate to see summer coming to an end, but it's a pretty good consolation prize having the Seattle Seahawks schedule coming up. And Hard Knocks on HBO with the Seattle Seahawks is like a really nice appetizer to the entree that is the football season.
1: Yeah, I agree with that. And okay, so we have two episodes left of Hard Knocks.
0: Yeah, tonight and then the following Tuesday.
1: We've gotten a lot out of these last few weeks watching them. Is there something that you're disappointed hasn't been shown or you've been left unsatisfied?
0: Yeah, you know what I really do like is kind of the, you see them kind of in their mode of operating professionally, right? So Mike McDonald coaching, you see the players running around being players, you see all this. I wanted to see more like there was the Leonard Williams behind the scenes where he was gardening. That was cool. I want to see like Mike McDonald in his house somewhere. I don't want to know where he lives, like that kind of weird thing. But I just want to see him kind of like as a dad, as a husband, as a man. Like what is, does he have like an old Camaro that he works on like in the off season? Like does he have a hobby or is it literally just football, football, football all day long?
1: Maybe it's my millennial side coming out. I would really like a day in the life.
0: Okay.
1: The Seattle Seahawks. So kind of to your point, but like I want to just follow one person through their entire day. What like, time are they getting up? Like when do they have to report? What when do they actually go home? That's what I really want. So I agree with you.
0: Yeah. I would love to see that. I'd also love to see them. I just Googled it because we talked about this earlier. I want to see them touch on the Jake Bobo injury because I think that that is going to be a very like heartbreaking thing. He's a fan favorite. He obviously was on the Super Bowl winning team last year. He almost went to the Patriots. We re-signed him back. And just to have him come back and get injured and not be able to be a part of this season already, like that is just heartbreaking to me more than someone getting cut, right? Because he has the potential, he has the ability to play, and he just now can't.
1: Yeah, that would be a hard watch though. Like I think there's tears in that.
0: Yeah, and I mean, tears equals ratings.
1: Okay.
0: I cried on the show last week, so.
1: You can do it, Bobo. Suck it up. Come on.
0: If I could cry, you could cry. No, that's rough.
1: What are some things that we put on the list for tonight to be on the lookout for?
0: Yeah, so we had Brady Russell and his baby because he left last episode halftime of the preseason game because he was having a baby with the girl that he's married. I should have researched this. Married to, girlfriend, whatever it is, right? We thought that maybe Trayvon Diggs, he got signed since the last episode, so we'd see how that pans out. And the Terrion Arnold thing with the guy who we're signing who has some charges against him, allegedly. So I think those would be on there. And then, who knows what's going to be on there?
1: I want more Gray Zabel.
0: He's been kind of quiet.
1: Yes.
0: Do you think it's lack of personality?
1: No, a farm boy from the Midwest that's been farming all summer. He does not lack personality.
0: Pretty good with his hands, I think.

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1: I'm not just saying this because I'm currently wearing a Wolf sweatshirt, Ron, or because I work here, as do you. But man, this radio station is cool.
2: I would like to think so. And I think we get to do things and see things that a lot of other radio stations are not doing.
1: Right. One of those that's coming to mind right now is we have our own bar.
2: The Wolf Full Moon Saloon. It's inside EQC. It's where their center bar is. Like around Christmas time, they'll decorate it for like Christmas stuff. So it's right there in the center. But now when you walk in, there is a huge sign that says 100.7 The Wolf's Full Moon Saloon. And there's like, what do cowboys ride on? Saddles. There's special drinks. There's live music. You have neon. It's awesome.
1: Yeah, I mean, I saw like one of the ads on Facebook for it with you in it, and I loved watching because I think you're pretty cool, dude. And you're there like

0: you had like the smoked old fashioned or something. You're like, a couple of these, and you'll be feeling good. And I was like, I think Ron's had a couple of those.
1: Yeah. So when they were talking about it, I was like, okay, you know, maybe they'll put like a couple signs. I had no idea what to expect. And then you walk in and you just can't. I kept stopping people and I was like, look at how cool this is. And I'm like, okay, I'm just trying to gamble right now. Like, isn't this awesome? So yeah, it's great. And we're doing a thing now, which is even cooler. And so if you play Takedown Taylor at 8:50, you can get this. But basically, it is for September 11th. Dylan Marlowe is playing at the fair. So it'll be tickets to the fair, tickets to the rodeo before the show, and then you get to party bus to the fair from EQC. We come back.
0: And back.
1: We come back on the party bus, and then you get to stay the night at EQC in their hotel for free.
0: Oh, my goodness.
1: Like, it's basically like a getaway.
0: It really is. And that, like you said, that's for Takedown Taylor, 8:50 this week. But aren't you're doing a remote there, aren't you?
1: Yeah, I'll be there at EQC in the Wolf Full Moon Saloon tomorrow from 5 to 7. So they're going to have Wolf Full Moon Saloon shirts that you can chop up and crop and stuff like Ellen is always talking about.
0: Yeah.
1: So they'll have someone cutting it so you can like really design it all you want. And then we're also going to be giving away spots on the party bus and to go to the rodeo and stuff like that.
0: Okay,
1: too.
0: Cool.
1: So it's cool. Go check it out. Like, the drinks are awesome. You drink out of a glass boot.
0: Love it.
1: Which makes me feel cool.
0: Yeah.
1: You can sit on a saddle.
0: Yeah, what are those things called? A saddle? Yeah, I mean, I saw there's even like the neon signs. And like the signs are like metal, like carved in. It's not like they wrote it on cardboard and it's like, oh, we'll just quickly put up like a vinyl banner. Like, this is legit.
1: Whatever you're picturing it as, it's cooler. Yeah, and I'm not just saying it because it's us. Like, it really, you're walking like, oh, okay. There's a mechanical bull. How'd I forget it? We named it Babe.
0: Yeah, I was going to say you named it, didn't you?
1: Yes, we did. So yeah, tomorrow, 5 to 7, EQC in Tacoma at the Wolf Full Moon Saloon Bar, which is like the center bar.
0: Love it.
1: It's going to be awesome. And like I said, you get a t-shirt. It's going to be like fun.
0: Go hang with Ron. Have a drink. Have one of them smoky old fashions.
1: You going to stop by?
0: You know what? Yeah, I'm going to.

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1: The last Mariner to hit three home runs at home was Edgar. Fly ball, right field, Harper can't make the catch. It's a three-homer game. Cal Raleigh,
2: his first three-homer game of his career.
3: Oh, that feels good, and I love that Goldsmith calls it.
4: He is maybe the best, I don't even, like, announcer. His calls are so iconic, like the Leo Rivas, what have you done? It's like, it's just so great when he gets fired up.
3: Well, he is learning from the best.
4: 1,000%.
3: From Riz and from Niehaus. Like, he's kind of in that lineage. I do remember this conversation really about Goldsmith, but it kind of is becoming that, right? Like, I remember when he first started, they were like, hey, man, can you show a little bit more enthusiasm? He found the enthusiasm. That's pretty
4: absolutely
3: cool.
4: Do you feel guilty, horrible, responsible for being such a bandwagon Mariner fan? They are coming alive. Yesterday they won against the Phillies, who were on a 9-game winning streak, and they beat them 9-2. Cal Raleigh had three home runs. Cole Young had a home run. They had, I think Julio had a grand slam.
3: No way.
4: Yeah, it was a huge
3: game.
4: How
3: is that the second line of this story, that Julio has a grand slam?
4: But, and then if on Instagram, there's a picture going around, and it is at T-Mobile Park. They put up on the big sign, like, sorry, we don't have fireworks. We didn't know who Cal was going to hit three home runs, because they shoot off fireworks after every home run. So they ran out of fireworks, and they're like, sorry, we'll be ready tomorrow.
3: And then in parentheses, it says, not sorry for the inconvenience, because that's a great problem to have.
4: So they beat, they're doing well.
3: Kind
4: Do you
3: of.
4: Feel, they are doing well.
3: When they win, they win. When they lose, they really lose.
4: Well, you know, and we all know, the Mariners will win it the hard way.
3: True, yeah.
4: But they're not out of it. Do you feel guilty? I think you were ready to move on to football. And the Mariners are not done yet. Like, they're still very close.
3: Still ready to move on to football.
4: But how can you hear a call like that from Goldie, as they call him? Goldie. How do you not get fired up?
3: I do get fired up, and here's my deal, Ron. The deal I have made with the devil is that I will be your Dark Knight. I will be the one that poo-poos the Mariners so that they can come back and show

0: Youthful optimism because you are a full, like, 18 years younger than me. And I've experienced Mariners baseball so much longer than you, so I'm just a bit jaded.
1: My dad is in his 60s,
0: yeah,
1: has been a Mariners fan the entire time. And when I get down about how terrible they're doing, like, yeah, when they're down 0 to 18, he will just text and just say, hey, we've been here before. Like, you know, like, there's still season left. And so he is, like, bringing me up. So I don't want to hear that excuse.
0: You know what? We need you guys in the world. Yeah. We need Ron and Daddy Ron in the world, yeah, because little Aaron Crawford over here does not believe all the way.
1: Just know, Cal Raleigh is back, baby. That big dumper is dumping.
0: 3 home runs in one game. Hopefully some more for the rest of the year.
1: Yeah, let's leave some for the rest of the season,
0: yeah,
1: Cal.
0: No joke.

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0: Katie and Company.
1: So I have been reading, I'm just kidding, I have been listening to the audiobook of Lonesome Dove, which is a Western classic. It's like 900 pages and the audiobook is literally 35 hours long. And I have loved it. But do you ever find yourself getting so consumed by a book that you have a hard time functioning in real life? Because this is where I'm at right now. I was on my way into work this morning. I have 3 hours left of this book. And one of my favorite characters, I think, is about to die. And I had to like heal myself away and just pause it really quickly because I was like, if I hear that he is gone, I'm actually gonna have a hard time functioning at work today. And like, I don't know that I can explain that to my coworkers in a professional manner. So if I sound a little off today, it is because my brain is like somewhere in Lonesome Dove preparing to be heartbroken. Also, highly recommend the book.
2: Looking back now, well, it makes me laugh. We were growing our hair, we were cutting class.

0: You ever wake up just on the wrong side of the bed and you know it? You know it too. That would be me today. I'm working really hard on that, but I am ready to pounce given the opportunity.
1: Gotta go.

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So Gus the puppy has suddenly developed a snore, which may or may not earn him a one-way ticket to the couch for the rest of his life. I really hope not. Like, is this a phase? Will this pass? SOS.

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14: This is Seattle's number one for country.

we think about bunk beds on an airplane that you rent time to sleep on? This is happening to like an overseas airline. I'm going to tell you all about it coming up in just a few.

0: Katie and Company.
1: Airlines are trying really hard right now to reinvent flying just a little bit. United Airlines announced their lie-flat economy row seats, and now New Zealand Air has just announced that they will soon offer bunk beds on their long-haul flights, because, you know, those are like 16 to 18 hours. And they aren't just bunk beds, but they are three-tier bunk beds in rows of two. So they'll only have six total, and they'll be available starting in November. But it comes with a lot of rules. Number one, you got to pre-book a four-hour time slot to go use the bed. It costs about $300 extra on top of what you're already paying for your ticket. No food or drinks are allowed. That seems like a given. You know, no snacking in bed. I don't want to land anybody else's crumbs. Kids are not allowed. No additional guests are allowed in your bunk bed. You know, no cuddling. Or shoes. You will have to wear special socks. The other one that's kind of crazy is also no smells. You're not going to be allowed to go in if you're doused in any smelly perfumes or potions. And then you're not allowed to sleep in. Like when your turn is up, the light comes on, the flight attendant's coming to get you. In theory, I feel like this is such a good idea, right? Like, how wonderful would that be? However, I can't wait to hear all of the horror stories that come from this. And you know what? God bless those flights.

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It's like the new pickleball replacement. I actually think it's called paddle. I don't know. Are we done with pickleball now? Like, is it time? To this day.

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3: 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Well, I finished the book in one night anyway, so I win, Patty. I also got 365

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0: I am truly at a loss for words in this moment. If the news has not reached you yet, Dolly Parton has passed away at the age of 80. I've got more details about that coming up in just a few.
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0: The girl from the Tennessee mountains who became one of the greatest country music legends the world has ever known has passed. Dolly Parton was 80. For more than six decades, she gave us songs that became part of the American soundtrack. From Jolene and 9 to 5 to I Will Always Love You. Dolly was so much more than the songs. She was an actress, a songwriter, a businesswoman, a philanthropist, and an inspiration to generations of people who saw in Dolly exactly what she always showed the world. That you can dream big without ever forgetting where you came from.
1: Jolene, Jolene, Jolene,
0: she sold more than 100 million records, earned 11 Grammy Awards, was inducted into the Country Music Hall of Fame, the Rock and Roll Hall of Fame, and built a legacy of giving through her imagination library. But maybe Dolly's greatest gift was simply making people feel good. She could make you laugh. She could make you cry. And somehow, she always made you feel like you were welcome on her front porch. Today, country music loses its queen. But Dolly's legacy lives on. The songs, the stories, the laughter, and a little more kindness in the world because she was here. Dolly Parton was 80 years old.

0: focused, stay driven, and when you're late for work, blame it on the traffic. Even if it's just the traffic at the Bigfoot Java drive-thru. 100.7 The Wolf.
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0: She made us sing. 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
4: I am in true disbelief about what I'm about to share with you, but I do have some incredibly sad news to tell you today. Dolly Parton has died at the age of 80 years old. Her nephew, Brian Seaver, the son of her sister, Cassie Parton, shared this news today on social media.
5: Rest in peace, Aunt Dolly, Aunt Granny, Gigi. May God bless Dolly Parton, and may God bless you all. She will always love you.
4: It is almost impossible to put into words what Dolly Parton meant to country music and to people around the world. She was a songwriter, a storyteller, a trailblazer, a philanthropist, and an icon. For more than six decades, Dolly Parton gave us songs that became a part of our lives. From Jolene to Coat of Many Colors, 9 to 5, and I Will Always Love You. But the legacy she leaves goes so far beyond music. Dolly Parton made people laugh. She made people feel seen. She never forgot where she came from, and she showed generations of women that you could be smart, ambitious, funny, glamorous, kind, and completely unapologetically yourself. There will never be another like Dolly Parton. And I could say a million things about her, but I think the best thing right now would be to let Dolly sing. This is I Will Always Love You. Rest in peace, Dolly.

0: I am truly at a loss for words in this moment. If the news has not reached you yet, Dolly Parton has passed away at the age of 80. I've got more details about that coming up in just a few.
1: Life ain't always beautiful.

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Just earlier today, Dolly Parton has passed away at the age of 80. Obviously, our thoughts and prayers with her family.

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1: I knew I'd see her around. 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

0: Man, sad, heartbreaking news. Genuinely, I found myself kind of like just in a lull, just depressed about the kind of thing. Dolly Parton has passed away at the age of 80. Her family announced earlier on today. Obviously, our thoughts and prayers with her and her family.
1: When I get where I'm going, on the far side of the sky,

0: The true story behind the massive hit for Sugarland Baby Girl comes from Christian Bush, who was already a part of the band. He was a big songwriter in Nashville at the time, and he was doing auditions.
1: Fourth or fifth audition was Jennifer, and

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1: My video producer said, yeah, we cast this kid, Matthew McConaughey. I love it. It's kind of a cool little, ask people, you know, there's a famous person in that video. People go, oh yeah, Don Henley. You're like, yeah, right. But there's another famous person in that video.
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Man, oh man, sad day for the country music world. Dolly Parton passed away today. The announcement made by her family earlier on today. One of the greatest of all time to ever do it. One of the greatest songs ever. It's 9 to 5 and Dolly.

0: Well, let's go to our one slow spot. Renton, 405 from 167. We have slowing past 169. Once near the 900, your drive is at a crawl to the 90 interchange. 90 from the 405 over Mercer Island to Seattle. No backups or delays. I'm Fonseca of Seattle Traffic.
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1: Hey, it's Captain Ron. 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

0: 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So the average guy here in the Pac Northwest spends 7 hours every year of his life doing this as an adult. What do you think it is?
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0: Oh, that's a really good guess. 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

Definitely a heartbreaking day. The news broke earlier that Dolly Parton, unfortunately, has passed away at the age of 80. One of my favorite things that I ever saw on the internet was a meme that eventually made me go into Google

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1: Ask people, you know, there's a famous person in that video. People go, oh, yeah, Don Henley. You're like, yeah, right. There's another famous person in that
0: video. You can't wait. Get on my Instagram. 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
1: My video producer said, yeah, we cast this kid, Matthew McConaughey. I love it. It's kind of a cool little, ask people, you know, if there's a famous person in that video, people go, oh yeah, Don Henley. 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